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0: her to get this ball.
1: Well, did he touch her?
0: Yeah, they're shoulder to shoulder.
2: Yeah. Okay.
0: They're both on the ground. I mean, he looks... I would not argue for this dude. He looks like the chode in this situation.
1: He does. I'm sure he does. If the ball's coming... If you're sitting next to a 10-year-old boy or girl, and a ball's coming in flight, home run, and the kid's even got a glove or whatever, and I'm 6'5", and the kid's 4'9", and I reach up and catch it.
0: I don't have a problem with that. That's your ball.
1: That's my ball.
3: What would you think if it was your daughter then when she was young?
1: I would want him to give the ball to her. But I don't think he has any obligation to, and I don't think he should be made to look like a jerk unless he really knocks her, which I guess he did.
0: Yeah, I mean, to me, this is excessive. This isn't just this isn't you standing up over a child and catching a ball.
1: But if I try to catch it, it hits my hand, as it did here, and starts rolling down the aisle, and I snatch it before. But I don't want no touching. I just snatch the ball off the ground 1 second before a little girl can reach down. I think that's fair.
0: Yeah,
1: game.
0: I mean, I'll give you that. This is more egregious. I mean, he goes right in front of her, and they definitely came shoulder to shoulder and reaching.
1: And then what about when the little boy goes up to him and says, can you give that to my sister?
0: And that's too much to me. I mean, you kind of lost out. And this is a life lesson on some dudes are just chodes.
1: Well, yeah, I agree. I mean, he just doesn't have to do it. Now, he's going to have to face the backlash now. You know, 25 years ago, it's not even on TV. Even if it is, okay, he's on TV now.
0: Yeah.
1: You know, we're still looking for Philly's Karen from last season.
3: Yeah, yeah. This guy looks like a 50% of guys. So I don't think anybody will ever catch him.
0: He's no offense, BB. It's just that you're totally
1: you can blend into a crowd.
3: He could totally blend in.
1: Yeah, no question.
3: Brown hair. I mean,
1: round head.
3: He's got a beard. Usually blends in.
0: Yeah. By the way, he's wearing.
3: Philly's Karen was very identifiable, and nobody ever found her.
1: Overweight, pasty, glasses.
0: And, lives with his parents.
1: Yeah.
0: And by the way, wearing Cleveland Indians gear.
1: So was she.
0: Oh, is she?
1: The girl's wearing Cleveland Indians gear, too. They're both in... the Tampa guy is the guy who gave her the baseball.
0: No, I'm... Yes, yes. But I'm saying... You know,
1: he's wearing Indians gear.
0: He's wearing old school. They're wearing Cleveland Guardians updated stuff.
1: Yeah.
0: He's still making his stand.
1: Yeah, I don't mind that.
0: I never mind that either.
1: I don't think any Cleveland Guardians fans like...
0: I don't think any of them like,
1: nobody likes that.
0: God, I just can't believe how much this looks. I keep freezing it right where it looks like BB Shea.
1: Yep.
3: should we do it side by side?
0: We probably should. I mean, this is uncanny.
1: I just saw a comedian talking about the... go ahead, BB Shea. I'm sorry. Are you saying something in there? No, he's not. I just saw a comedian, John Crist, who was talking about baseball team names like that, specifically the Guardians.
4: What's the Indians' new mascot? Does anybody know? The Guardians.
1: Cleveland Guardians? Y'all know what a guardian is? A guy that says, be home by 10 p.m. and you go, shut up, you're not my real dad. Who are y'all playing? The Cincinnati Stepdads? Who are y'all playing? The Guardians? Nobody's scared of that. You know what I'm saying? No, if you ever watch baseball, you ever watch baseball, they hit a home run, there's no one in the stadium. There's no one in there. Nobody cares about baseball. I'm saying, spice it up, you know? The Rangers? No one's scared of the Rangers. You know what a Ranger is? The guy says, when you're done camping, throw away your trash. That's a... You're not scared of it. I'm just saying, spice up the names. You know what I'm saying? If you were watching a baseball game tomorrow and you're like, tonight's rubber match is the Miami Cubans versus the Texas Border Patrol agents. Don't tell me you wouldn't watch the Virginia Vegans play the St. Louis Slaughterhouse employees.
0: Now you got some.
1: Well, this guy kept the ball, but his reputation is bad.
0: Yeah, we know that.
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20: I had my kids answer questions about me for Father's Day. Red Rachel, you and BB Shea can guess whether they get the answers right or wrong. These are things that you know, generally you'd know. We started with my daughter. Did this over the dinner table the other night. And I just said to her, Catherine is her name, you know, ask her the question.
21: Catherine, what's my favorite NFL football team?
20: I know. Is she going to get it right or wrong? Of course, the answer is the Denver Broncos. Right or wrong, BB Shea?
22: I think she's going to get this one right.
20: What about you, Rachel?
23: Oh, yeah, I think she'll get it.
20: Here we go.
24: The Broncos.
20: Yes. She got it right. That's right. Mm-hmm. Nicely done.
22: And that family you know.
20: Well, you better know.
22: Yeah, you better know.
20: Now we get a little more difficult here.
21: For what barbecue restaurant did I work when I was a teenager?
20: Now the answer is Henry James Barbecue.
22: You know, you do talk about this a lot.
20: All the time.
22: I'm going to say she gets it right.
20: Red Rachel.
23: Yeah, I think so.
20: Let's see what she did.
24: Oh, Stamies.
23: Okay, lost my faith.
20: Disappointing. Okay. Was that a disappointment or what?
22: No, you weren't Stamies material.
23: They shredded your resume over there.
22: They have standards.
20: Yeah, people
22: try to move up to Stamies.
20: Good boy.
22: That's an institution.
20: Yeah, I was in the minor leagues. A career minor league.
22: Presidents eat at Stamies. Okay. Never, when they come here.
20: That's a good point.
22: Yeah, you weren't a Stamies man.
20: Never got over to Stamies. So we're one for two there. And we stayed with my daughter.
21: What's the name of the radio station where I work now?
22: I don't listen. I hope she gets this one.
20: Mm-hmm. Right, Rachel?
23: Yeah, she'll get it.
20: The answer here, our flagship is Rock 92.
24: Rock 92.
20: Yes.
23: She did not answer fast enough.
20: Yep. Yeah, you're right. She didn't answer fast enough. Exactly.
21: What's the nickname of the football team where I went to high school?
20: That's your Ashboro Blue Comets.
22: Not a chance. Not getting this
20: Blue
22: one.
20: Comet football.
22: I don't think she's getting this
20: known
22: one.
20: Known far and wide. Rachel.
23: No, she doesn't know this.
20: See what she says.
24: The blue something. Blue moons.
22: Oh. She was dancing around
20: yeah.
22: it.
20: Yeah. It is not the blue moon.
22: She got it up in space. Yeah.
20: We won a football game once every blue moon. I think that's how they came up.
22: Yeah.
20: Maybe that's how they came up with the nickname. But we were the Blue Comets, and she said the blue moons. So you all are correct. She did not get that one right. Here's one for you.
21: What's my favorite horror movie?
20: Now, the answer is Friday the 13th. I went to Friday the 13th camp with a dear friend, you know that, in our 50s.
22: Yeah.
20: Okay.
22: It was weird.
20: Okay. It wasn't weird. There were a lot of guys there in their 50s. We all slept together in sleeping bags.
22: Yeah, totally normal. Yeah.
20: In Alice's cabin. We were in Alice's cabin. It was very cold. It was Friday the 13th in October. You think that wasn't something?
22: Yeah.
20: BB Shea, right or wrong?
22: I think she's going to get it wrong.
20: Red Rachel.
23: I think she'll get this one right.
20: Okay. Let's see.
24: The Shining or Friday the 13th. I'm going to say Friday the 13th.
20: How about that?
22: Good for her.
20: How about that?
23: Yeah,
20: for a second you thought.
22: Well, now you two have bonded over horror movies.
20: Yes.
22: She has inherited your love of horror movies.
20: She took me to see Obsession.
22: Yeah.
20: After she had already seen it. She said it's that good. She was right. I mean, I'm now obsessed with it.
22: Your son isn't as into him like she is.
20: He didn't want to go see Obsession.
22: Yeah.
20: It's funny how when you have kids, how different they are. You and your brother are different. He's successful.
23: Yeah.
20: Okay. You and your sister, she's successful.
22: Bingo. It's a common theme.
23: You grew up in the same house with the same parents. And,
20: yeah. It's weird. Because my daughter said, let's go see Obsession. And she said, you go too, to my son. And he was like, no, bro. Not my kind of movie. And I was like, come on, you can handle it. It's good. And no, he didn't want to go see it. All right, here's the next one for my daughter.
21: Who is my best friend?
20: Now, the answer we're looking for, obviously, is Biggie.
22: Yeah. Exactly. So, well, it depends on the day.
20: Biggie is my best friend.
22: Was I at work?
20: That day? No.
22: There's many factors into your friend. Your friendships waver on who has pissed you off.
20: Oh, not that day we recorded, no. But I was going for Biggie, obviously. BB Shea.
22: Well, I know she's probably heard you praying for him so many times.
20: Yes.
22: I'm going to go, she got this one right.
20: All right. Red Ranger.
23: There's no way she's going to get this right.
24: Rob Cook.
20: No. He's my pickleball partner.
22: Yeah, but at times he's your best friend.
20: Well, you just never know. You know, it's a sliding scale.
22: I've been. what, 2 or 3 weeks in a row right now. I'm moving up the ranks again.
20: No, you haven't been here 2 or 3 weeks in a row. No, you've been here. This is your, yeah, this is your 10th in a row.
23: We're on day 9.
20: Okay. Day 9. Mm-hmm. Okay, this is 9.
22: We get today's
0: 2 weeks, yeah.
20: Today's 9. Okay, yeah.
22: Yeah, but.
20: Well, not quite. Not quite.
22: Yeah.
20: So, you're not there right now.
22: No, it's a sliding scale.
23: These are also only work days.
22: Mm-hmm. That's right, only work days. When, frankly, when the diesel has blown a pickleball match, that's when it slides down.
20: Correct. It's a sliding scale.
21: What kind of car did I drive until I wrecked it 2 years ago?
20: That's your 1998 Acura.
22: Hopefully they blocked that from their memory. I'm going to say no.
20: No. Red Rachel.
23: I think she will get this one.
24: An Acura.
20: Yes. She used to climb on top of it and jump up and down. When they were kids, I would catch them in the garage jumping up and down on my car, and they'd freeze, and I'd go, go ahead.
22: Well, no.
20: I don't care.
23: It's a character.
22: My favorite is one time a cat puked on it, and he was like, just leave it. Forever.
20: Turkey juice, too. Remember that? On Thanksgiving, after I was carting the turkey back into the house. Or no, I sat the carcass after I'd cooked it and we had sliced it and everything. I sat the carcass on the trunk of the car because I was going to throw it away later. But I just left it out there in the garage all day. And when I went at the end of the night, there was grease all over the trunk and it stayed there forever. I never washed it. So everything stuck to that grease, you know. That's character, you know.
23: Yeah.
20: That's what you do. You build it with your vehicle. Then we switched to my son.
21: Ben. What year was I born?
20: Okay, the answer is 1971.
22: I'm going to say he's going to miss this one.
23: Yeah, he's not going to get this.
20: Let's see how he did.
0: 1971.
20: That stunned me.
23: Okay. I'm stunned.
20: Absolutely. Okay. That absolutely stunned me. That was, you couldn't believe
22: it. Wow.
20: I could not believe it.
21: Where did your mother and I meet?
20: Now, this is a minor league baseball game. At the time, the team was called the Bats, the Greensboro Bats. And we met at a blind date at the baseball game.
22: I'm going to say he missed this one.
20: Red Rachel.
23: I'm going to say he got it.
0: Greensboro Bats game.
20: It's a stunner.
22: That's okay. Shocking.
20: I mean, I guess she's driven it into his head so many times.
22: Well, my favorite little part of that date is it was going okay until they got to the O.J. trial, and then it was love.
20: Boy, it really took off.
23: Hard eyes.
20: Really took off.
22: That was a nice at bat. Yeah, he's pretty good. What's his name? Jeter? I don't think he'll go anywhere.
20: Jeter was on the team. That's right.
22: And then somehow they got on O.J., and it was on.
20: We knew everything about the O.J. trial. Then I asked him,
21: what's the name of the dog we had when I was a boy? Boy,
20: that's old Judd. I was a little kid.
22: Ooh, I think he's going to get this one.
20: Red Rachel.
23: I don't think he's going to get this one.
20: Let's take a listen.
21: Judd.
20: I'll tell you, this guy brought it. I don't know what happened.
22: Holy cow. Maybe college is working. I don't know.
20: Can't be that. I can't imagine it. But he was on fire.
21: What's the name of my elementary school?
20: That's Guy B. Tichy Elementary School.
22: No, he ain't got this.
23: I don't think so either.
20: Let's see what he did.
0: Ashboro Elementary School?
20: He did not get that one.
22: No. And was Guy B. teaching? Is that real?
20: Tichy. Guy Tichy. B. Tichy. He was the superintendent of schools back in the 60s. Okay. And they named the school after him. Guy B. Tichy School. And he, although he did use applied knowledge and just call it Ashboro Elementary.
22: Yeah.
20: But he didn't get it.
21: What's the nickname of my pickleball partner?
20: The Diesel is the answer.
22: Oh, yeah. He's got this.
23: I think so, too.
0: The Diesel?
20: No question, but that's probably the easiest one on the board, I would say. Here's one for you.
21: Name the other three people on the radio show.
22: Ooh. I think he's got this.
23: Nah.
20: Really? You don't think so?
23: No way.
20: Let's see what he says.
0: Biggie, BB Shay, Rachel.
20: God, he did well, didn't he?
23: Okay.
20: You thought they were too easy. You thought they were too easy. She thought, my daughter thought his were too easy.
22: Oh.
20: Were easier than hers. So then my wife shouted one across the room.
21: Where did Mommy and I get married?
20: Now that's my daughter answering again. But by the way, it's called Graylin. Graylin Estate in Winston-Salem is where we got married.
22: No, I don't think they got this.
23: No.
20: It's back to my daughter.
24: Greystone.
21: Yes. Graylin.
20: She was all over. She was all over the Blue Moons and the Greystone.
22: And she was dancing around it.
23: She sometimes listens.
20: And then my wife shouted this one out to her.
21: What year did
1: Your mother and I meet.
20: Okay, this is what year did we meet? This is for my son.
2: Ooh, no.
23: I think it's too hard now.
3: 1996.
1: I'm not positive on this.
22: I was unprepared for
1: my
22: that
1: wife
22: question.
1: Was not. My wife was like, yes. She gave the thumbs up on that, but that one I wasn't exactly sure of. But he did really well. Didn't
23: he? Yeah, I'm impressed.
1: He only missed one.
22: You know, she did pretty good. She was dancing. The one she missed, she was kind of dancing near.
1: I know, it was very close. It was close. Yeah. But with him, every time he'd answer it correctly, I was like, who are you?
22: What are you doing?
1: What are you doing? What are you doing?
22: Are you paying more attention than we think? That means you're just ignoring us.
1: He's laying low and paying attention. That would be bad if he was hearing all these things.
22: He just ignores you most of the time. Yeah. You find out.
1: Who do I hate most, Biggie?
22: Depends on the week.
1: B.B. Shea. Was he here? Here's a comedian, Nick Thune, talking about dads.
4: Think about wanting to be a role model because I'm a dad. Like most dads, I do have a kid. And my son, I'll never forget, when I was young, I thought, I can't wait till I get older and I get to wake up earlier than I do now and make somebody else's lunch. That I don't even know if he's eating. But I do it because that's what dads do. And as I'm making his lunch one morning, I'm halfway into a peanut butter sandwich. And he comes busting into the kitchen. And he says, please don't put any nuts in my lunch. I'm holding a knife with peanut butter on it. I said, why? And he said, because I want to eat with my friends in the nut-free zone. And it's just like, who are you hanging out with? So anyway, I packed his lunch. I put the peanut butter sandwich in there. Right next to it, I put an EpiPen. With a note that said, get ready to be a hero.
1: That's what we do for our kids.
22: That's great.
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0: 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I'm Ryan Kump.
1: On July 15th, a driver was pulled over for speeding, traveling at 60 miles per hour in a 35-mile-per-hour zone. During the traffic stop, the driver possessed only an Israeli international driver's license. Since he did not have a valid operator's license, he was cited for speeding and for not having a license, and his vehicle was towed. During a search of the vehicle, David City police officers discovered several suspicious items, including a machine for making vehicle keys, programming equipment to reprogram vehicle keys, a box of unprogrammed automobile keys, lockpick sets, and other key-making tools. Because the driver was from Israel, agents from Homeland Security visited the David City Police Department to speak with the driver, who was ultimately released by them. It was revealed that this case might be part of a nationwide investigation into vehicle thefts involving similar equipment used to steal vehicles without a key. David City Police effectively identified inconsistencies in the driver's statements and recognized that the equipment found in the vehicle was not typical for most individuals to possess.

0: that gave birth was, I mean, the other guinea pig, the male was like, yeah.
1: Yeah, the male was like, okay, yeah, let me back in that. This guy.
2: You think she would have said, I'm not ready for this yet.
1: No wonder the
0: Who
1: SPCA.
0: Are you?
1: God,
0: what are you saying?
1: Why would the SPCA ever listen?
0: Let me back in that. Let's go.
1: Yeah.
0: Get on your back.
3: This is what you want, right?
1: God, thank God the SPCA lady doesn't look. Jeez, I should have apologized to her anyway. My God, it's awful.
4: Hi, I'm a horrible person. You know, I don't listen, but I can feel it.
1: I've never heard. You give off very bad vibes.
4: Oh, yeah.
1: Oh, your aura is terrible.
4: Yeah. You're the one they told me would be in the room, but leaving quickly.
1: Making a bad joke on the way out that nobody would get.
4: Yeah. That's me. Mm-hmm. That's me.
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0: and had, you know, used it 5 years, and it wasn't as good as I had hoped. The waterbed did not. I don't know. I thought it was going to be so fantastic, but mostly it was not as comfortable as a regular bed to me.
1: That's when I hear about them and see them, I'm like, that must have been like sleeping on the ocean. You know?
0: Well, yeah. You know, my sister had one. Now, my sister had one in the 70s. She's older than me. And hers, I thought it was so cool, but she said it wasn't that comfortable because it had no like support. It was just water, you know?
1: Yeah.
0: Now, by the time I got one 12 years later, it was more support. The technology had advanced, so you could. It was like more of a regular mattress, and it was heated. Hers was not heated.
1: Okay.
0: You know, and so that was good. But for the most part, it just wasn't all that comfortable. You know, it was sloshy, and I didn't love it like I thought I would, unfortunately. But I don't know that I have it anymore. I think my father threw it out long ago, unfortunately.
2: How much did a waterbed run back when you got yours?
0: What a great question. My parents bought it for me. I'm usually $1,500.
1: It's
0: a pretty big expense.
2: Yeah.
0: I mean, it's the whole thing. You had a whole bed frame around it. It had a wooden, like, little case at the top, the headboard, you know, would store things. And it did have, you know, and there was a place called Carolina Waterbed and Waterbed Warehouse, and all they sold was waterbeds. That's how big of a thing they were.
2: Did you have to replace the water ever, or was it a one-time go?
0: It was a one-time go. And okay. it never leaked. As far as I remember, it was a one-time go.
1: Hmm.
0: But, like, when you pull back, you know, it was basically in a box, and you could pull back one corner of it and kind of lift it up. And when you did, crumbs, pubic hair, just as, boogers, just as all the sleep stuff, you know, just as nasty as you can imagine. And you know the types of things that teenagers do.
2: Mm-hmm.
1: What?
2: You said it earlier, Rachel.
1: I did say it earlier.
0: You did say it earlier, and that, I'm trying to block that out. The things, if you took one of those, like, black lights to that waterbed, the underside of that waterbed, they'd probably throw me in jail. The blood, the semen, the pubic hair. It was like the worst crime scene. It was like Dateline come to life on that waterbed. And I was by myself. It was all me. It's all my DNA on that waterbed, I can tell you. I hear they're coming back a little bit. Waterbed.
2: Are they?
1: I've heard it's possible.
0: A little bit.
1: And it'll probably be better than ever, too, with newer technology.
0: Well, if MySpace is back, then maybe waterbeds can come back.
1: Why not?
0: And the technology I thought in the late 80s was fantastic. I mean, it was different than the 70s. So now, maybe you're exactly right. Waterbeds, though, were, I think, they got the stigma of it's like you're, you know, this hip ladies man or whatever you bring it, like a mirror on the ceiling type guy, you know, that kind of thing. Speaking of teenagers, this teen made the news last week as a hero, 16 years old, and saved a 10-year-old who was in the water. The lifeguard's name is Ryder Williams. He's a rookie lifeguard. He's only been on duty since the beginning of the summer in California, Santa Cruz. 10-year-old was in the water. A rip current and enormous waves were crashing down on him and taking him out to sea. The 16-year-old came out there, put his arms around him, and stood with him in the water for a long time until other rescuers could come. I mean, the waves just kept crashing down. He's only 16. He's only 6 years older than the 10-year-old. Now they've actually talked to the 10-year-old. They had him on the news yesterday, him and his father, and were asking what his thoughts were as he was going through it.
3: Before the lifeguard came, I thought I was going to, like, die.
4: Oh, Nathaniel.
0: Oh, the poor reporter. Nathaniel, you thought you were going to die. Yes, his name is Nathaniel. And he said, I thought I was done for until the 16-year-old got there.
3: Have you ever seen waves that big?
5: Only on, like, the internet.
4: Yeah.
0: Yes. That's the thing about 10-year-olds. They only give you a quick answer.
2: They don't know. They're not media trained.
0: It's a five-word answer.
1: So I appreciate it. He's concise.
0: Yeah, he got it done. And then the reporter's like, got to ask another question. Mm-hmm. Now. Well, they brought in the dad and said, what would you like to say to this lifeguard? They did get to meet later. There are pictures of him and everything. The lifeguard is an absolute hero.
6: You know, first, I wanted to express my gratitude to him for saving Nathaniel's life. I mean, absent Ryder, Nathaniel wouldn't be sitting here next to me today. He was a second or two away from dying. We talked about how Ryder was holding on to him. And, you know, Ryder knew that if he lets go, Nathaniel's going to drown.
0: The lifeguard, Ryder Williams, who's 16, said, I'm not a hero. I'm just doing my job. And there were other saves that day as well. They just didn't get caught on video. I don't deserve all this attention. What a kid.
2: One time, I would just like for somebody to just be like, yeah, I'm the man. That was me.
1: That was awesome.
2: Ain't nobody doing what I'm doing. I'm the best lifeguard in the city. Give me my praise. Give me my flowers. I want a key to the city. I want free burritos for the rest of my life.
0: Yeah, I could see it. I mean, that, you're right. He could have said all that. I haven't even seen him speak. You know, I just heard.
2: Yeah, what's his interview?
0: Yeah.
1: You know, I was going to say, another thing, too, if you were to say all that, you think the news would just cut it out and edit it to make you sound like a better person so it's a sweeter story?
0: Maybe he did say that, and they're like, the writer took me credit.
2: That's why we didn't hear it.
0: No, we didn't hear from Ryder.
1: And it wasn't recorded, so he can't prove anything.
0: Yeah, right, yeah. Maybe he said, I am good. I am swinging.
2: Cross point.
0: Cross point. It's like they, it reminded me, the kid and the dad being interviewed. Years ago in Australia, there was a teenager on a hike with his father, and they apparently came across a nest of angry bees. This is Australia. And the kid was stung, you know, 80 times, 100 times. They had to drag him out of there, and he was okay, but he was stung all over the place. This is how it is in Australia. They interviewed them on the news in Australia, their version of the Today Show, and said, man, it must have been tough watching your son get stung like that.
4: Gary, for you to watch it must have been awful.
7: Yeah, it was a bit disturbing, but better him than me.
0: Totally.
1: Finally, somebody being honest.
2: Yeah, thank you.
0: There's honesty in
2: this.
0: Thank
2: you.
0: Yeah, better him than me. Yeah, but he's only 15. Yeah, whatever.
2: Who cares?
1: He can handle it.
0: He's young, he's tough, you know?
7: You never like seeing your kids get hurt, but you know, you can't wrap them up in cotton wool.
0: So. I'm not wrapping them in cotton. So I got stung 110 times, whatever. Let's go. And the folks on the news were like, well, spoken like a true Australian.
4: Gary.
7: Yeah. No, he's all right. Mate, he's a tough kid.
4: Said like a true Queensland dad, I reckon.
0: That's right.
2: He's all right.
0: That's right. Better him than me.
1: Good thing he wasn't allergic.
0: That's right. Biggie's out. Better him than me. He's got fluid buildup all over his body today, if you're just tuning in. Better him than me.
1: Amen.
0: What are you going to do? That's just it. Another hero here. Another student pilot has had to land a plane. This is one of those small planes. And the instructor was in the plane with the student. This is in Pensacola, Florida. Forced to land the aircraft on Interstate 10. And the student was at the controls when they did it. We have the radio call back and forth here between the student and air traffic control.
8: We're completely stop, stop moving. We're probably going down on I-10.
9: Roger. It's at your discretion, safest possible spot. We'll get the vehicles out for you.
8: Yeah, we are not making the airport. We're going down on I-10.
0: And they did, and they were both okay. And they went down on the interstate. Can you imagine looking down and seeing traffic, and you've got to find a decent... Talk about a lane merger. I have a trouble with that. You know?
1: Yes.
0: They're landing the plane. Here's a trucker who's a witness to it and said it was frightening.
10: If I wouldn't have seen that shadow over my truck, as you see in the video, it was a close call from the truck and what I signed. But he landed. He was a good pilot. He was a good instructor. It was a miracle that he landed that thing with no problem.
0: It was a female. Sexist. Once again, as usual, we assume. Yeah, he's a good pilot. It's a she.
1: Sounds just like you.
0: What? I know. That's exactly what I was saying. Oh, yeah, he was great. It was a female that landed. But very impressive that that they were able to do that. I can't even imagine. I would never, who would? Who would ever do, you know, try to land a plane on an interstate? My goodness.
1: I mean, I guess if you go into being a pilot, you know, mm-hmm. you know what kind of stress you can handle.
0: Yeah, I guess. And that's... Maybe nothing as bad as that will ever happen to the young lady who's now going to get her pilot's license.
1: She definitely learned some skills that day.
2: Yeah.
0: Note, too, on health, Chipotle has had to pull jalapenos from several locations. Salmonella investigation now. This is not the diarrhea, the cyclosporin. Did you say your friend had the cyclosporin?
2: Yeah, a guy I play golf with, he had it for like 2 weeks.
0: Better him than me.
11: You could be wasting your time better. On second thought, no, you couldn't. This is the Two Guys Named Chris Show.
0: This was very nice of Biggie to ask. I think it's a week from today. July 6th is my anniversary. Biggie was asking how many years are my wife and I celebrating our anniversary here in about a week. And the answer is 24. So next year is the 25th anniversary.
2: Big one.
0: Oh, yeah. We're hope May take like 2 weeks off next year in July.
12: Yeah, I must be not.
0: Maybe. 25th anniversary. And my wife wants to do one of two things. Either fly to California, rent a convertible, and drive up and down the Pacific Coast Highway.
2: Love it. That's so cool.
0: We love that. Eventually, we will do it. She's told me that for years.
2: Yeah.
0: We do want to do that. Or take an Alaskan cruise.
2: Okay.
0: One or the other.
2: Both really cool, yeah.
0: Yeah.
12: Now, you know what I love about both of those options?
0: What's that?
12: You're standing on business. No traveling outside the United States.
0: That's darn right.
12: I mean, even if you have to fly to it,
0: that's right.
12: Alaska is still part of the United States.
0: Mm-hmm.
12: And you've said no international travel.
0: You better believe it.
12: Here we are. You're flying right over Canada.
13: USA! USA! USA! USA! USA!
0: At that birthday party the other night, again, the guy, my wife's uncle, turned 88. And his grandson, who is 30, came into the living room and said, "Can we turn on the World Cup?" And he goes, "Christ, no."
1: I love it.
12: You're going to ask that on your grandfather's birthday?
2: You knew the answer to that.
0: The grandfather, who's 88, said, "I'd rather watch paint dry than watch the." That's the most boring thing I've ever seen.
2: But Argentina's playing.
0: What? You're not in my family.
2: You're out of the will.
0: Yeah. Somebody sent me, said, "Would you like this?" It was, I didn't see it, but at the opening game of the World Cup, was it Dan and Shay that did the national anthem? And that apparently it was fantastic. Did you hear this, BB Shay? Are you
2: I did, yeah. It was them. They performed, and they were great. They were.
0: I did. And this is impressive.

0: We should play this every day until the 4th of July.
1: Okay.
0: No.
1: Did you want me to push back on it?
0: I thought you'd say it would be a waste of airtime. But I love the way they harmonize it. With the crowd in the background. I'm impressed with it. When the P1 listener sent it, of course, my first thought was, he's trying to tell me what the national anthem ought to sound like. You know how I do.
2: Oh, yeah.
0: Then by the end of it, I was crying. It's so good.
1: Powerful.
0: So good. Stali Lama, you're talking about the Alaskan cruise, perhaps next year for my 25th anniversary. What are your thoughts?
3: Well, first of all, still love the show. You guys are great.
0: Oh, thank you.
3: I have some bad news for you. If you're going to do an Alaskan cruise, you're going to have to go to Alaska, my friend, because all cruises have to stop at a foreign port if they stop in the U.S. So Vancouver it is, my friend, whether you like it or not.
0: Oh, Vancouver. Outside the United States. Yeah. But it's Canada, so it's pretty
2: cool. I won't get off the boat.
3: It's U.S. law, man.
0: Have to do it. Okay.
2: I won't step foot in another country.
1: I think they're still trying. Are they still trying to make Canada one of our states?
0: Maybe by next year.
1: Then it would be the U.S. Yeah.
0: Okay. Maybe by next year we'll own Canada, and that way we'll... Thank you, Stali Lama. But, you know, I think we are leaning the Alaskan cruise because it's July and it's the perfect time.
2: Yeah.
0: You know, it would be not freezing cold. I think that's the time you do. She wants to do the Pacific Coast Highway, like, in October.
2: Yeah.
0: Which is a wonderful
2: place. That sounds so awesome. I always want to do that. Yeah.
0: That would be good. That'll be fun.
2: Yeah.
0: I mean, eventually, if God willing, you know, we will do that. That's on her bucket list of things to do.
2: Both inside the United States. Now, this year, what are you guys doing this weekend? Great American State Fair? Heading up to D.C.?
0: No, we're not doing that. What are we doing this
2: Go
0: week?
2: See the mock-up of the Trump Arch?
0: No.
2: No, we haven't made
0: the Ferris wheel?
2: No.
0: Haven't made a lot of plans. Be over at the lake for 4th of July.
2: Okay.
0: And then next Monday is our week from today. Is our 24th anniversary. This was the concert I was talking about a minute ago. I don't know the artist, Noah Kahan. He's big. He's a big deal.
1: He probably doesn't know him.
0: Actually, you know, this song, I've heard it once or twice. This is his biggest hit. It's called Stick Season. I don't want to oversell it, but I think it's the best thing I've ever heard in my life.
1: Okay.
0: Absolutely, I absolutely love it.
1: I think you have recency

0: Anyway, he said Stick Season is a good song to play. And when I heard it, I was like, God, this is great.
1: You like it, Mimi?
2: This is a great song.
0: I agree. I think he's great.
3: He's blown up, too.
0: Yeah. He's really good. Anyway, he was at a concert singing, of course, in Philadelphia. And someone near the stage, a fan, defecated.
1: Just there?
0: Yes, there. Khan later posted on social media to please not defecate near the stage. And there was a venue worker that he saw nearby with a 1,000-yard stare staring at the woman who dropped trowel and produced right there.
4: I will not give up my best seat I have.
0: I think that's why. I
2: bet it was standing room only.
0: I think the person didn't want to give up their spot. Khan says that's the second such behavior he has seen in 2 days. He said the day before, he had to ask fans in Vermont to stop stealing a street sign that referred to one of his songs. I don't know the song, but one of them, and they kept on stealing. And so he had to go and tweet, please don't steal signs that have my song on there. But this woman takes the cake. Which is worse, the woman who tried to smuggle a bottle of wine up her hoo-ha into jail, or the woman who took a dump right next to the stage of the Noah concert?
2: Wine hoo-ha, let me tell you what I would do if I was him. I'd, after she cleaned herself up, I'd bring her backstage, because that's my biggest fan.
0: The woman who took the poop?
2: Yeah, she has bought everything you've ever done. If she's willing to drop right there and poop.
5: She did that to everybody around her.
0: I don't think you can reward that kind of behavior.
2: That woman deserves a few minutes with me.
0: Wait a minute. Now, let's say we're at our Two Guys and Chris Comedy All-Star show, and the Stali Lama just dropped right there.
2: I'm telling you.
0: You cannot reward that.
2: I would, because I'd be like, this is truly, this is my biggest fan.
0: No.
2: She refused to give up
0: her seat.
2: I mean, I bet she's
0: she wouldn't miss one song.
2: No, because she's gotten there probably, if this is like a festival, probably 6 hours early.
5: Well, hear me out.
2: She'd rush the stage. I'd be like, I owe her 5 minutes of my time.
5: Hear me out. What if she didn't do it because she's such a big fan? What if she did it because she's crazy?
0: Person
5: backstage.
0: Maybe she like wrote his name in it on the stage.
2: Now that's different.
0: You can't do that.
2: But
0: you can't reward that.
2: I'd send one of my guys down and I'd say,
0: no one wants to meet you.
2: I'd say, go talk to her.
3: He wants your gusto.
2: Look, if she starts naming every track of the album, like that's, you know, changed my life.
0: Yeah.
2: I refuse to give up this. My one chance to see him, I refuse to. I'd say, go take her over to the merch tent. Let her pick out some new clothes. Get her, maybe give her access to one of the bus showers.
0: Yeah, definitely.
2: And then I'll bring her to the side of the stage for the performance, and I owe her 5 minutes of my time.
0: But then later, her friend is going to say, how'd you get to go backstage with Noah Kahn? Oh, I took a dump right next to the stage.
5: Yeah,
0: and then other people are going to do it. That's copycat behavior then. Then people
2: I'd only do it once. I'd say, look, this is it.
0: One time only.
2: One time only. This person, she's the number one fan. She's proved it.
0: Well, he made the announcement from the stage. Please do not use the facilities.
2: You have to
0: go to the facilities and use them. You cannot defecate next to the stage. I'm just assuming he's a female. I don't even know. I think it was a woman that did it.
2: Oh, it was a dude. No way.
0: It's a little different there. Yeah,
2: you keep him away from me.
0: It's about fandom as well. You'll get this, Red Rachel. You're a Buffalo Bills fan, and we have something going. They're opening a new stadium this year. Tracy, you have a comment first, though, on the woman who dropped trowel right next to the stage at the concert. Go ahead.
6: Good morning, everyone.
0: Good morning.
6: Love the show.
0: Thank you.
6: That young woman, not only does she not deserve a one-on-one with the artist, but she does not even need to. She does not even deserve to be in the proximity of anybody else at the concert, because if she had the unmitigated gall to drop her drawers and poop right there amongst everybody, you know she didn't have anything to wipe her ass.
0: No, I'm sure she did not. I'm sure she didn't.
2: That's why I'm saying take her to the merch tent.
5: Well, and like, if a man does it, everybody would be like, oh, indecent exposure. They would be all over him.
0: I agree. Biggie, that's audacity. Now, you've got some audacity to do that.
2: Or is it commitment?
0: All the
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3: Same is Stairway to Seven, Flyway Friday, meaning that PTI, Piedmont Tribe International Airport, on an 8th question could give you a $500 gift voucher to fly away to any of their 14 nonstop destinations or anywhere you choose. Edwin is on the line to play. Let's get right to it. I know this name. 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
4: Wow.
3: I mean, right out the gate. Real strong. He will try to answer 7 questions in a row. If he does it, and they get more and more difficult, if he does it, he will get the prize, which is to join us on a Friday for the last hour of the program. Picture on the Wall of Fame, T-shirts, and the Flyaway Friday possibility.
4: How insulted would you be if we said the prize is joining us on a Friday for an hour, and they said, I'm good.
5: I don't need the prize.
3: Just wanted to put his name.
4: I want the T-shirt.
3: Yes.
4: I want the Flyaway.
3: That's all I want.
4: But I am not going to come in... Yeah. With you yahoos for an hour.
3: No reason to say anything
5: especially
3: like that.
5: Especially on a Friday, the last hour.
3: You're talking about a dead time. By Friday's at 9 o'clock, I'm just laid on the desk. Maybe Shane knows. I've already been called Chippy by Biggie. Chippy.
4: The first hour you were Chippy. You were, and I don't know why.
3: Didn't get a lot of sleep last night.
5: Okay.
3: Pickled until 9 o'clock.
4: I was worried you were off Diet Coke or something.
3: No. Not right now. I was pickling until very, very late last night.
4: I figured you'd be in a great mood because I actually made it for a whole week.
3: I know. So rare.
4: Mark it down.
3: So rare. Good point.
4: Yeah.
3: Let's not waste any more time to get to Edwin here. Edwin, it's so great to hear from you. How are you?
6: I'm great. I would love to have an hour off away from work.
3: Wonderful.
6: I'm down there.
3: Let's see if you can do it here. Now, here's how it works. We have 60 seconds on the clock for you, but we only run the clock while you're thinking, not while I ask the questions. You got to get 7 in a row right, and again, of course, the questions get more and more difficult as we go. Which band sings the song, Don't You Forget About Me? Is it Crowded House or Simple Minds?
6: Simple Minds.
3: It is Simple Minds. One step on the stairway to heaven. I believe we said the other day, this may be the quintessential 80s song.
4: It's up there.
3: It's definitely. But it's because it's part of the movie, too.
4: Yeah.
3: Oh, yeah.
4: Breakfast Club.
3: But it just even feels kind of 80s.
4: It feels every bit of it.
3: That Crowded House song does, too, but...
4: Yeah, but this more so. And I love Crowded House.
3: I like Crowded House probably better. This is great. You like it, baby?
4: Oh, I love this song.
3: Okay. Edwin, you still have 59 seconds. What musician with a month of the year as his last name is the lead guitarist for Queen?
6: Brian May.
3: Brian May is correct. Two steps on the stairway to 7. You know Evan's going to give it a run here.
4: This is early.
3: Yeah.
4: Knocking out of the way.
3: My favorite Queen song.
4: This is like me going up steps. First couple, boom, boom.
3: You can make it.
5: You start to question things.
4: Time starts to go as you get higher up.
3: Oh, yeah. Then it gets more difficult.
5: There's more than I thought.
3: There's 7.
4: This is steeper than I thought it was.
3: 55 seconds to go. What 1987 hit by U2 became their first number one song in the United States?
6: With or Without You.
3: With or Without You.
4: That's right.
3: Three steps down, stairway to 7.
4: Very nice.
3: Now it starts to get tougher.
4: Yeah.
3: Just like Biggie on Real Stairs. The fourth step.
4: Halfway through. Thinking, did I take this? Did I buy off too much?
3: Yeah. Crossing over, though. Crossing over the halfway
4: point.
3: Exactly. All right. You have 52 seconds left. You are up to step number 4 in the Stairway to 7. The first ever Live Aid took place in 1980.

0: steps of the way there.
1: Two more and you're a winner. 45 seconds to go.
0: Plenty of time.
1: Okay, Edwin, step number six on the stairway to seven. I'll give you an album released in the 1980s. You give me the artist or band that released the album, Dare.
2: Human League.
1: Human League is correct.
0: Ooh, everybody gathers around. Get your recorders ready.
1: Yeah,
0: here we go. Dare, Don't You Want Me is their big hit. 38 seconds to play. Plenty of time.
1: Yeah,
0: this is it.
1: All right, Edwin. For the game, for the win, on Stairway to Seven. Who is this speaking?
3: Well, I was a little nervous to start with, but you know, at the moment you find yourself playing with these fantastic musicians and friends, it just melted away. You know, I feel completely comfortable, really surprising.
1: If you name that person, you're a winner. Edwin, who is it?
2: Well, I'm not sure, but I'm going to guess it sounds like Ozzy Osbourne.
1: It is not.
0: Ozzy
1: Osbourne, and that's Edwin's six steps, but not the seventh on Stairway to Seven. Had he gotten that, he would have tried an eighth question for a Flyaway Friday.
4: Yeah.
1: Wow.
4: Man, that was exciting, though.
5: Man, I was going to bring in chicken minis that day.
1: You still can. Bring them any day.
4: Yeah, well, he won't eat them.
1: I won't.
5: You'll look at him and smell them.
0: Well, I get to judge you. Whatever.
4: That's the best. That'll taste the best.
1: That's my judgment to do. That was a good game. I knew he was going to climb a long way.
4: Yeah, he did. He was great.
1: That last one's tough. You know, you have to get the actual person, so it's not as easy to do. All right, we have another player. It's Chris on the line. We reset the clock to 60 seconds. Hello, Chris. How are you?
6: Good morning, man. Edwin's awesome.
0: He's tough, man. He's a good player.
1: He's good.
0: Great.
1: Really. Yeah. We've known him for a long time. Yeah, it was cool to hear that. All right, seven steps for you, and we'll start the clock after I complete the first question. Here we go. Morgan Wallen has put together a playlist called Summertime Sounds for Apple Music. He listed the songs he's listening to from his personal collection all this summer. Here's your question. Are any of those songs on his list by Morgan Wallen?
6: Yes,
1: that's correct. In fact, definitely this one.
0: How are you going to go summer without listening to this?
5: I can't.
0: That's Morgan and Post Malone. I don't stream music, but I stream this.
1: I love that one.
0: You know that. Song of the summer last year.
5: Great music video, too.
0: 2 years ago.
5: It's two of them being boys.
1: Oh, really? I don't even know.
5: You should watch it.
0: I don't watch music videos.
5: YouTube.
0: I don't watch music videos.
4: No, he watches music videos, but they're 40 years old.
0: Only the I'd like that Breakfast Club.
4: Yeah, the same thing. Forget about me. He's seen.
0: Trust me. Right. Step one on the Stairway to Seven. Six to go. 59 seconds left.
1: In the Rock and Roll Hall of Fame or not?
0: The Bangles.
6: No.
1: That is correct. They are not.
0: Not enough of a...
4: Yeah, I mean, the Go-Go's are in, but I don't know if they...
0: The Bangles, not enough.
4: Not as much, yeah.
1: 56 seconds to go. You're up to step three on the Stairway to Seven. Maggie May was Rod Stewart's first number one hit in America. What was his second number one hit?
6: Hot Legs.
1: It is not Hot Legs. And we have to say goodbye to you on step three on the Stairway to Seven. Edwin made it all the way through six today. Because he did, we may only have time for one more player. Yeah. Jason will be it here. Hello, Jason. How are you?
7: Good. How are you doing, Chris?
1: Doing really well. Thank you very much for joining us here today. It's possible we could get to another, but you may be the last player here. All right, seven steps to go. We start with step number one. Has Paul McCartney appeared on Saturday Night Live more than or fewer than eight times?
7: Fewer than.
1: No, I'm sorry. That is incorrect. We will have time for another player. He has appeared on there more than eight times. In fact, we've gone over that question before.
4: Yeah, I know.
1: I hate to say that. You have to do your, notes, you know. We've done that question before.
4: Pull out your notebooks.
1: Pull out the notebooks, exactly. You have to. I'm sorry. Rodney's on the line. Hello, Rodney. How are you?
8: I'm good. How are you guys?
1: Doing really well, thank you. We're going to reset the clock to 60 seconds for you. And you start on step one to the Stairway to Seven. You will be the last player. True or false, Slash of Guns N' Roses was born in England, but moved to the United States as a child and is a dual citizen of both countries.
8: That is very true.
1: That absolutely is true.
0: We asked that one the other day, too. If you take your notes, you'll know. Six more and you're a winner. Step two on the Stairway to Seven. Which song went higher on the Billboard Hot 100 chart in America? Rock On by David Essex in 1973, Rock On by Michael Damian in 1989, or Trick Question? They both went to number one.
8: I think it's a trick question.
0: It is not a trick question. I'm sorry, only one of those went to number one, and that's your Stairway to Seven.
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6: And today we were talking about these snow rooms. That's the kind of thing that the ultra wealthy have. It's one room in your house or one room in a spa. This thing is called a snow room. And inside that room, it always stays 32 degrees in your house. And literally, it can produce a light falling snow inside the room. And a lot of the ultra wealthy go to it. They'll have a hot tub or a sauna right beside it and then go from the snow room into the sauna. I mean, you have to be really, really rich to want to do it. But doesn't it sound fantastic? It
7: sounds great.
6: It does.
7: Yeah.
6: I mean, if you do, you who do you think had like LeBron James?
7: I don't know. I don't know. He could get one, but I'm thinking like Elon Musk.
6: Yes.
7: Jeff Bezos.
6: Yeah. Yes.
7: Maybe Donald Trump.
6: When he's out of the presidency.
7: When he's out of the presidency.
6: Well, maybe he'll put one in the White House.
7: There we go. The Trump snow room.
6: The Trump snow room. Exactly. I mean, it really was hard for me to imagine how that. But apparently, the machinery does exist that a light snow will fall from the ceiling and pile up as much as you want, and it stays there because it's less than 32 degrees inside the room. To run it, though, my God.
7: Yeah.
6: I mean, the bill to run, you have to be almost a billionaire to do something like that. I saw this shampoo. It's being recalled. And the shampoo was a luxury shampoo. One bottle cost $166 for a bottle of it. It's called Oribe. O-R-I-B-E. Have you heard of that?
8: Or, no.
6: Oribe. It's called Serene Scalp Densifying Shampoo, and they found that the most recent batch has potentially harmful bacteria, so they're recalling it, but it's $166 for just one bottle of it. Who would pay?
8: I don't know. Herbal Essence would never do that to me.
6: No, I mean, what's a bottle of shampoo? You know, $10?
8: Yeah.
7: Yeah.
6: Something like that. Even that seems expensive.
8: And that's I always think that's a total scam. These people will, especially online, they're trying to tell you, you've got to stop using these cheap shampoos. They're so bad for you.
6: Mm.
8: I still have hair. You know, I can't buy a $116 bottle of shampoo.
6: Of course not.
8: Especially when my hair's longer. I go through a bottle in, you know, a couple weeks.
6: But don't you think, like, Pantene, I don't know how much that is, but that's a good brand of shampoo.
8: That's what I normally use, actually.
6: Yeah.
8: And I buy, like, I pay a little bit more for the pump bottle,
9: yes.
8: And it's still not that bad. I mean, the price-wise.
9: We had a whiteboard question at the gym. Sometimes they do this. They'll put up their, like, do you like pancakes or waffles? And everybody puts up one or the other, you know. It's a fun thing we do before we go work
8: super
9: out.
8: Super fun.
9: Oh, yeah. Well, here's one now. The question right now on the whiteboard is, in which order do you wet your toothbrush? Before you put on the toothpaste or after you put on the toothpaste? And I have to say, I didn't even know this was a debate. I thought this was obvious that everybody puts it on after the toothpaste.
8: No, I'm surprised there's never been a war over this.
9: Is it that big of a deal?
8: People argue over this.
9: I put the toothpaste on and then wet the toothbrush.
8: Oh, no.
9: You don't do that. You don't do that.
8: No, wet toothbrush first.
9: I didn't even know that was I didn't know that anyone did that. I thought everyone put the toothpaste on and then put the water
8: in. The reason I do it that way, I was told a long time ago, and I don't even know if it's true, but it just, I got into the habit because of this. They said if you rinse it after you put the toothpaste on, you wash some of the benefits from the toothpaste off of it.
9: Off of the brush.
8: And so I'm like, I wet it first, put the toothpaste on and brush.
9: More people do it like that.
8: Yeah.
9: But I was in the minority, and I literally said I did not know anyone did it like that. I mean, I've always grown up just put the toothpaste on, then put the water. What do you do, BB Show?
7: I think I do both.
8: Some people do both.
7: I think I put it on the bristles and then on the toothpaste.
9: Yes. That's also somebody else. There were two options first. And somebody else wrote that.
8: Both.
9: And there are more people that do both than do it my way. And then one psychotic person.
8: Dry. Yeah.
7: Dry brush.
8: You know, it doesn't really surprise me that you didn't think of it being any other way. Because I feel like brushing your teeth is just kind of this intimate moment you do by yourself pretty much all the time.
9: Yeah.
8: And so, like, you don't really get the opportunity to watch many people do it differently. If your parents taught you to do it a certain way, that's the way you're going to do it.
9: Exactly. And then I remember distinctly, my sister's older than me. And when I was really young, she'd help me brush my teeth. And then at the end, she would just put water on the toothbrush and say, suck. And I'd suck and spit. And then she'd put water on the toothbrush and say, suck. And I'd suck and spit. And so I never had like a cup. It was just suck it out of the bristles, you know. And I know what you're thinking. Gay.
7: I didn't want to say it.
9: I know.
7: Yeah.
9: But I just could not believe it when more people put that they wet the bristles before the toothpaste.
7: That's up there with the debate of milk and cereal. What goes in first?
8: Absolutely. Yeah.
9: I mean, obviously the cereal.
7: It's cereal first.
9: Of course cereal.
7: But people put milk in first. I don't know how or why.
9: Keep it crispier?
7: Maybe. I don't know.
9: Is that the whole thing? Perhaps. That must be. I was just stunned with that. The other luxury item here that the ultra wealthy are buying, Levi's, they have some going on sale in Europe called couture jeans that cost as much as $20,000 for a pair of jeans. But they're guaranteeing ultimate comfort every single wear. Now, no one pays $20,000. To me, that's just to make headlines. You know, that's obviously for the ultra wealthy.
8: I feel like somebody up in the company, might have been the owner, I don't know, said that you're not supposed to wash your Levi jeans, ever. And if you could spot clean them.
9: Mm-hmm.
8: But I think that they always act like you can have them forever because you're never going
9: to
8: wash them.
9: My wife says it's really gross to never wash
8: your
9: jeans.
8: Yeah, I don't think you have to wash your jeans every time you wear them, but every couple of washes, for sure.
9: Once a week, I would think. You know, if you wear them two or three times, I would go ahead and wash them.
8: Not just because they were on you, but of all the outside things they've collected. I mean, you go into public bathrooms,
9: I think it's one of the reasons I have painful rectal itch.
8: Because you never wash your jeans?
9: For a long time, after reading that, I didn't wash them, and that's when the painful rectal itch occurred, and I think they jumped from my jeans onto my body, even though I have an underwear layer in between. That was my first theory, that and Diet Coke usage, you know, and I've battled it for years. I'm not supposed to talk about it.
8: You're just a mess.
9: I'm not supposed to talk about that. I'm sorry. I'm breaking the rule here.
7: Are you still on Diet Coke, by the way?
9: 5 or 6 a day, baby.
7: Good for you, man.
9: You think I can get through Biggie's scrotal pain without Diet Coke?
8: I could just tell. I wasn't going to ask.
9: Of course you can. You know. I'm on Diet Coke and Celsius, brother. But my butt is itching like a leaf. There is a comedian, Adam Carolla. You know it. BB Shea spotted this. And he's talking about the ultra-wealthy and the very poor, which he's been both of. He grew up poor, now he's wealthy, and the similarities between the two.
10: This is stuff that rich people and poor people have in common, but not the middle class. So it's only super poor and super rich, and there's more in common than you think, but the middle class need not apply here. All right, so rich man, poor man. Greatly affected by the raising of the minimum wage. You either own 28 Taco Bells or you work at one Taco Bell. Either way, it is impactful. Drives a brand of car that no longer exists. You're either Jay Leno in a Duesenberg or my stepdad John in a 74 AMC Matador. When you enter a fancy department store, somebody who works at that department store rushes toward you yelling, "May I help you?" Never eaten at an Outback Steakhouse. That's me, ladies and gentlemen. I was far too poor. During my construction days, I could not afford to go to an Outback Steakhouse, and now I'm far too wealthy. That's for the little people. I call them the Saturn drivers. Outraged at the welfare system. I'm going to try it. You used to live on a plantation. You know the going rate for copper.

0: him now. I don't think he gets that you're so used to him saying something shocking now that unless you're somebody who truly hates the man, you still get worked up about it. The everyday person going to work anymore, we just want to see our gas prices come down. We don't care about, you know.
1: You hear him, move on.
0: Yeah,
1: he says something about somebody like, okay.
0: Yeah.
1: Right, okay. David, you wanted to comment on politics. Go ahead.
2: Have you guys ever asked yourself why we have Democratic governors and Republican legislatures?
1: I don't know the answer to that. That's in North Carolina for sure. We're here, and we have a Democratic governor almost our entire history and a Republican legislature. Why do you think?
2: Raleigh and Charlotte, your big towns, I guess, are the electorate for that. And, you know, we're a Civil War state, so part of the Democratic part, it's more of a conservative Democrat. And then that, like, you know, Governor Hunt was an old Southern Democrat. And
1: yeah, he was governor for a long time. He's governor twice, Hunt. We had Democratic governors almost my whole life. I mean, we've had one or two Republicans. Yeah. It's been mostly Democrats here. Thank you, David. Appreciate it. We will split a ticket. Now, we'll go in.
0: We will.
1: And we will vote Republican president, Democrat governor, and Republican legislature. That's us here, which I kind of, I like that about us, you know, in North Carolina. Yeah. It's like, okay, we're not just going straight party line anyway. Now, my daddy did. He was straight Republican all the way. One time when I was about 7 or 8 years old, it was election time, and I was with my father waiting in line to go vote at the polling place, and he asked the workers, can my son come in with me? And they said, yeah, go ahead. And so we went in the booth together, and he drew the curtain shut, and he said, I'm going to tell you how to vote. He goes, remember this letter.
3: R.
1: He goes, you pull one lever. R.
0: I like Jimmy Carter.
1: You don't remember anything after that. He decked me right there.
0: Right there. You woke up on the ground.
1: I woke up. There's an old lady standing over with cookies and juice.
3: What happened?
0: Honey, you said a forbidden word.
3: What did I say?
1: We don't say that around your daddy. We don't say that. Yeah, he told me just straight R. Does take the guesswork out of things.
0: Yeah.
3: Yeah, you don't have to know anybody's name or what they stand for.
0: The worst is when you have to vote for something that doesn't have an R or a D next to it.
3: No, the judges are always tough.
0: You're like, oh, God, I don't know who you... Most times I end up voting for the wrong one.
1: I never know.
0: It's like, how did this guy get 3 votes? And I'm like, I didn't know. How did this racist get 3 votes? Oh, crap.
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8: My poor friend Biggie is frazzled today. We had some behind-the-scenes technical issues. You handle it like a champion.
9: You know.
8: You make do.
9: Today is the anniversary of the moon landing.
10: Yeah, right.
9: Is it really?
8: Can you believe that?
9: Yeah.
8: I mean, yeah.
9: Sure.
8: Right. I bet they had to do a lot of stuff.
9: It felt like a Apollo 13 in here.
11: That's probably very similar.
8: I bet they.
9: Yeah.
8: Don't you think they had to deal with some stuff?
9: Yeah.
8: Oh, this went
9: if
8: wrong.
9: If you've seen Apollo 13,
11: yeah, that's how it was.
9: Playing the role of Ed Harris would be Chris Kelly going, "What do you see?" Me going, "I don't know. I don't know what's wrong. I'm working."
8: I like being Ed Harris. I like being compared to Ed Harris.
9: Yes.
8: Don't they say the moon, the computer stuff on the moon landing is less than you have in your phone today?
9: Now. Oh, yeah.
8: Yes. That it's that. So the fact that we were able to land on the moon,
9: right,
8: if you believe it, was just like this, even a bigger deal than you thought it could be.
9: Oh, yeah.
8: We had such limited technology at the time. Biggie had to work with it today. He had to apologize.

0: Yes. Let me tell you what else he said to me. He said, several months ago, I gave B.B. Shea some Yankee memorabilia, some articles about the New York Yankees. He says, I know he's a Yankees fan. I said, yeah, I remember he got those. He mentioned it. You know what he said? He goes,
1: I saw them for sale online. And I just want you to pass a message on to him.
0: He gave me a note for it.
1: He said, I know you're trying to turn a profit on my generosity. Well, you know, he doesn't get paid much.
0: I said, he has to. He goes, I want those back. Son of a bitch.
1: There's, I saw him on Facebook Marketplace. Okay, all places.
0: I'm not doing that. I refuse to do it. He has some words for you.
2: Yeah. Yeah.
0: And a few things to say to you, I can tell you that.
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0: after they hosed him down.
1: They advised that the subject had fallen into the chemical storage tank. Law enforcement, Camp Edison staff, fire personnel responded. We were able to safely get him out, decontaminate him.
0: Nice cop speak there.
2: Yeah.
0: So how expensive do the glasses have to be for you to go in after?
2: You can't replace. I mean, those are Dookie shades from here on out.
0: Yeah,
2: it doesn't matter how much they cost.
3: I'm going to tell you, though, and I think Chris Kelly's done this as well. In my 20s, one of the dumbest purchases I ever made was expensive sunglasses.
0: Terrible.
3: A horrible idea. I think everybody falls for it at least once.
0: I did.
3: But I bought, like, some $250 sunglasses that I broke in 3 weeks.
0: Mm-hmm.
3: And right then and there, I was like, this is the dumbest money I've ever spent.
4: I have two expensive pairs of sunglasses, and I have taken good care of them. I like them so much better because the cheaper ones, the screws always pop out. I mean, no. I'm not one to, like, take them off my head and leave them somewhere.
3: All right, see, okay.
0: Oh, boy, I do.
3: Yeah, yeah, I'm bad about even just tossing them in the seat or, yeah.
0: Oh, yeah, I lost them. You know, I had a pair of, I think they were $319.
3: Yeah, I mean, that's a god.
0: So stupid. I was 25. Of course I was trying to impress the ladies.
4: I'm sure they were impressed until you lost them.
0: It worked, totally.
3: I don't want to shout out the name, but I know where you were at the same place.
0: Oh, yeah, I was there.
3: Probably trying to impress the same woman years apart.
0: I was desperately trying to impress her.
3: Mm.
0: And so I bought some $319 sunglasses. And within a month, maybe 6 weeks, I lost them. And I was just like, God, I'll never do that again.
3: I remember putting them on in the car and looking at myself in the rearview mirror and going, I'm an idiot.
4: Like, oh, I thought you were going to be like, oh, I'm so cool.
3: I wanted to look. Oh, I looked cool, but I also knew at the time I was like, I am an idiot.
0: Well, now you looked as cool as you thought you looked.
3: There's no way. No. Not $250 worth.
0: I thought I looked great. I don't think so.
4: I don't care how great you look. You do not grab him out of the sewage.
0: No, God, that's right. That guy, he was uninjured, but he had to stay inside that sewage for 25 minutes.
3: Oh, and that's everybody's sewage. That's not just your own filth.
0: Correct. That's a campground.
3: Oh, and camps eating food.
4: Yeah, I was going to say, that's worse than, like, having a porta potty tip over on you.
3: Oh, mm-hmm. That's like homemade baked beans and chili poop.
0: Camp Edison. They call it homemade baked beans and chili poop. Hey, you down there?
3: Yeah,
0: he's down at Camp Edison.
3: God.
0: And they brought him up and got the industrial hose and put it on him, and that's all it took.
3: Oh, God, that's terrible.
0: How? Why?
3: I know.
5: Call two guys named Chris at 866-470-2GNC. This is the two guys named Chris show.
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1: On July 15th, a driver was pulled over for speeding, traveling at 60 miles per hour in a 35 mile per hour zone. During the traffic stop, the driver possessed only an Israeli international driver's license. Since he did not have a valid operator's license, he was cited for speeding and for not having a license. His vehicle was towed. During a search of the vehicle, David City police officers discovered several suspicious items, including a machine for making vehicle keys, programming equipment to reprogram vehicle keys, a box of unprogrammed automobile keys, lockpick sets, and other key-making tools. Because the driver was from Israel, agents from Homeland Security visited the David City Police Department to speak with the driver, who was ultimately released by them. It was revealed that this case might be part of a nationwide investigation into vehicle thefts involving similar equipment used to steal vehicles without a key. David City Police effectively identified inconsistencies in the driver's statements and recognized that the equipment found in the vehicle was not typical for most individuals to possess.

0: The recorded identification is perfectly acceptable to the FCC. It is merely a clever way to draw more attention to the station.
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2: Sunshine mix with clouds at times today, with daytime highs approaching 93. Southeasterly winds 10 to 15 miles per hour. Partly cloudy skies tonight. Slight chance of thunderstorms. Lows dip down to about 73. Chance of thunderstorms tomorrow. Daytime highs approaching 89. Sunshine mix with clouds at times. Mainly sunny skies Wednesday, with daytime highs approaching 79. 82 Thursday. Looking further out, 88 Friday, 81 Saturday, and 75 on Sunday. Right now, it's 70 degrees.

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2: Sunshine mix with clouds at times today, with daytime highs approaching 93. Southeasterly winds 10 to 15 miles per hour. Partly cloudy skies tonight, slight chance of thunderstorms. Lows dip down to about 73. Chance of thunderstorms tomorrow, daytime highs approaching 89. Sunshine mix with clouds at times. Mainly sunny skies Wednesday, with daytime highs approaching 79. 82 Thursday. Looking further out, 88 Friday, 81 Saturday, and 75 on Sunday. Currently, it's 72 degrees.
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2: Sunshine mix with clouds at times today, with daytime highs approaching 93. Southeasterly winds 10 to 15 miles per hour. Partly cloudy skies tonight, slight chance of thunderstorms. Lows dip down to about 73. Chance of thunderstorms tomorrow, daytime highs approaching 89. Sunshine mix with clouds at times. Mainly sunny skies Wednesday, with daytime highs approaching 79. 82 Thursday. Looking further out, 88 Friday, 81 Saturday, and 75 on Sunday. Currently, it's 73 degrees.

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2: Sunshine mixed with clouds at times today, with daytime highs approaching 93. Southeasterly winds 10 to 15 miles per hour. Partly cloudy skies tonight, slight chance of thunderstorms. Lows dip down to about 73. Chance of thunderstorms tomorrow, daytime highs approaching 89. Sunshine mixed with clouds at times. Mainly sunny skies Wednesday, with daytime highs approaching 79. 82 Thursday. Looking further out, 88 Friday, 81 Saturday, and 75 on Sunday. Currently, it's 75 degrees.
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3: Mainly sunny skies this afternoon with daytime highs approaching 93. Southeast winds 10 to 20 miles per hour. Partly cloudy skies tonight. Slight chance of thunderstorms. Lows dip down to about 73. A mix of clouds and sun. Tomorrow, chance of thunderstorms, 89. Dry with seasonal temperatures Wednesday and Thursday, and highs from the upper 70s to the low 80s. Looking further out, 88 Friday, 81 Saturday, and 75 on Sunday. Right now, 81.
4: Aerate and oversee the lawn, stain the deck.
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2: Mainly clear this afternoon, with daytime highs approaching 93. Winds out of the south, 10 to 20 miles an hour. Mainly cloudy skies expected tonight. Slight chance of thunderstorms. Lows dip down to about 73. Mainly cloudy skies expected tomorrow. Slight chance of thunderstorms. High temperatures reach up to 89. Lots of sunshine Wednesday, with highs around 80. 82 Thursday. Looking further out, 88 Friday, 81 Saturday, and 75 on Sunday. Right now, it's 84 degrees.
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1: 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Columbus.
2: Mainly clear this afternoon, with daytime highs approaching 93. Winds out of the south, 10 to 20 miles an hour. Mainly cloudy skies expected tonight. Slight chance of thunderstorms. Lows dip down to about 73. Mainly cloudy skies expected tomorrow. Slight chance of thunderstorms. High temperatures reach up to 89. Lots of sunshine Wednesday, with highs around 80. 82 Thursday. Looking further out, 88 Friday, 81 Saturday, and 75 on Sunday. Currently, it's 88 degrees.

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2: Mainly clear this afternoon, with daytime highs approaching 93. Winds out of the south, 10 to 20 miles an hour. Mainly cloudy skies expected tonight. Slight chance of thunderstorms. Lows dip down to about 73. Mainly cloudy skies expected tomorrow. Slight chance of thunderstorms. High temperatures reach up to 89. Lots of sunshine Wednesday, with highs around 80. 82 Thursday. Looking further out, 88 Friday, 81 Saturday, and 75 on Sunday. Currently, it's 88 degrees.
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2: Mainly cloudy skies expected tonight with a slight chance of thunderstorms. Lows around 73, south winds 10 to 15 miles an hour. Cloudy skies with a few peaks of sun. Tomorrow, slight chance for storms, high of 89. Partly cloudy skies. Tomorrow night, storms likely. Lows dip down to about 64. Highs level off around 80. Wednesday, under mainly sunny skies. 82 Thursday. Looking further out, 88 Friday, 80 Saturday, and 79 on Sunday. Right now, it's 90 degrees.
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3: Mainly cloudy skies expected tonight with a slight chance of thunderstorms. Lows around 73, south winds 10 to 15 miles an hour. Cloudy skies with a few peaks of sun tomorrow. Slight chance for storms, high of 89. Partly cloudy skies tomorrow night. Storms likely. Lows dip down to about 64. Highs level off around 80. Wednesday, under mainly sunny skies. 82 Thursday. Looking further out, 88 Friday, 80 Saturday, and 79 on Sunday. Currently, it's 91 degrees.

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3: Mainly cloudy skies expected tonight with a slight chance of thunderstorms. Lows around 73. South winds 10 to 15 miles an hour. Cloudy skies with a few peaks of sun. Tomorrow, slight chance for storms. High of 89. Partly cloudy skies. Tomorrow night, storms likely. Lows dip down to about 64. Highs level off around 80. Wednesday, under mainly sunny skies. 82. Thursday, looking further out, 88. Friday, 80. Saturday, and 79 on Sunday. Currently, it's 91 degrees.

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3: Slight chance of thunderstorms overnight. Otherwise, mainly cloudy skies expected. Lows dip down to about 73. Winds out of the south, 10 to 15 miles an hour. Cloudy skies with a few peaks of sun again. Tuesday, slight chance of thunderstorms. Highs level off around 89. Partly cloudy skies. Tuesday night, thunderstorms likely. Lows dip down to about 64. Dry with temperatures near average Wednesday and Thursday. And highs from the upper 70s to the low 80s. Right now, it's 91 degrees.